The RTV News broadcast crew and I, Dilip Tahir, are now ready for your daily news briefing at 10:30 local time. First, let us catch up with the major headlines. Meeting on the implementation of the development programs conducted in Fortisawa subzone. Training provided on hydroponic agricultural in Dakamhare. Iran and Oman reached understanding on temporary shipping route in Hormuz. U.S. declares all mines cleared. China and India hold special representative talks on boundary questions in Beijing. Proceeding with our reports, Ambassador Mohammed Al Houri, governor of Kashbarka region, conducted a meeting with residents of Ribda administrative area during a visit to Fortisawa subzone on 23rd and 24th August. The meeting focused on the public role in implementing development programs. Ambassador Mohammed observed rain-fed agricultural activities, the infrastructure of Forto Boarding School, and water and soil conservation activities carried out through the Student Summer Work Program. He also discussed future programs with relevant officials and public representatives. The meeting focused on the use of social service institutions, existing challenges and measures that could be taken to address them, the cause of schools dropout and possible solutions, as well as initiatives being undertaken to improve the residents' socioeconomic living standards and the progress achieved so far. The participants held extensive discussion on the issues raised at the meeting and adopted various recommendations. Noting that strong efforts are being made to address the challenge facing their residents, Mr. Aragay Mebrahtu, acting administrator of the subzone, called on residents to take advantage of the educational opportunities available in their areas and play their part in efforts to establish a maternity waiting room at Malober Health Station. The Ministry of Agriculture conducted training in Dakamhara on 25th August aimed at enhancing farmers' understanding of hydroponic agriculture and comparative advantage. Mr. Yosef Haile, a grazing land development expert, said that hydroponic farming is, since its introduction in Eritrea in 2022, has contributed significantly to the development of milk and egg production. He also said that it could serve as an important alternative for producing animal fodder during seasons of low rainfall. Mr. Yase further indicated that the farming system enables farmers to produce animal fed throughout the year using less water, labor, and land. He called on farmers to apply the system properly, noting that milk production depends on the breed of dairy cows and how they are fed. Dr. Ogbazi Haile, head of the livestock resources in southern region, called on farmers to follow experts' advice on feeding their dairy cows. Mr. Alam Abratu, head of the agriculture office in Dakamhara subzone, called on participants to apply the knowledge they have gained in their farming activities. The vaccination program provided in Shambuko Health Center is reportedly making a significant contribution to ensuring health and well-being of children. Residents indicated that vaccination are enabling their children to participate actively in their education and fulfill their responsibilities in society while remaining protected from vaccine-preventable diseases. Nurse Tesf Alim Iyasu

So head of the health center said that vaccination coverage has reached 98% as a result of growing public awareness of health issues, noting that vaccination makes significant contribution to children's physical and psychological development. Nurse Lemlem Mengis, an assistant nurse at the health center, said that the number of mothers who regularly follow their children's vaccination schedules is steadily increasing as awareness of the importance of vaccination grows. Straight ahead is our international news after a short break. Welcome back. Iran said on Tuesday that it has reached a new understanding with Oman allowing commercial vessels to transit the Strait of Hormuz, while U.S. President Donald Trump declared all mines in the Strait of Hormuz water had been removed and terminated. Iranian Deputy Foreign Minister and Legal Affairs, International Affairs Kazem Gharibadat said that on Tuesday that under the understanding, the inbound route of Persian Gulf would pass through Iranian waters, while the outbound route would pass through both Iranian and Omani waters. No military vessel will be permitted, and only commercial ships will be allowed to the strait, he added. He stressed that understanding reached between Iran and Oman does not mean an immediate reopening of the strait and that the route would be temporarily. He said Iran and Oman would negotiate a new permanent route within 30 to 60 days and warned the strait will be remain closed if Iran's conditions are not met. He also dismissed the U.S. claims about mine clearing operation in the strait as a propaganda and lies, warning any U.S. widespread entering the region would be targeted. China and India on Tuesday held 25th round of talks between the two countries' special representatives on the boundary question in Beijing, conducting comprehensive, in-depth, friendly, and candid communication on issues such as boundary questions and bilateral ties. Wang Yi, a member of the Political Bureau of the Communist Party of China's Central Committee, Director of Office in the Central Commission of Foreign Affairs and China's Special Representative on the Boundary Question between China and India, said that the sound and stable development of China and India relations serves as fundamental interest of the two people and carries global and strategic significance. China is ready to work with India to develop bilateral relations from strategic and long-term perspective, be good neighbors and friends as well as partners that help each other succeed. The two sides agreed to hold 26th round of the talks between the two countries' special representatives on the boundary questions in India in 2027. Muslim Abdi, commander of the Kurdish-led Syrian Democratic Forces, announced on Tuesday dissolution of force following the completion of its integration in Syrian state institutions, ending a decade-long chapter in which U.S.-backed group controlled large parts of the northern and northeastern Syria. He described the move at the beginning of the new chapter focused on peace, stability, and rebuilding Syria after years of conflict. The transition should mark rather genuine shift from the battlefield to the field of the construction, said Abdi, calling the building of the unified country encompassing Syria's different communities. The two sides initially agreed that in early 2025, the integrate of SDF and the Kurdish-led administration civilian institutions into the Syrian state. Tuesday's announcement also came a day after Washington formally removed Syria from its list of the state of sponsors of terrorism, ending designation that had lasted since 1979. On a last report, Australia and Indonesia foreign and defense ministers met in Melbourne on Wednesday to affirm security cooperation and discuss how the Operationalization and Jakarta Treaty 2026, a landmark bilateral agreement aimed at beginning of the two nations closer together on defense and security. Marles affirmed the strength and bilateral relations between the two countries. The state of that relationship today has never been better, and it is playing a role that we both wanted in play in terms of providing

the state of that relationship today has never been better, and it is playing a role that we both wanted in play in terms of providing for the security of both our countries, he said. In Oman reached understanding in temporarily shipping route of Hormuz, US declares Oman's cleared. China and India hold special representative talks on boundary questions in Beijing. Dear viewers, we've come to the end of tonight's news, and this has been Elitzaha reporting. Thanks for watching, and have a good night.

The RTV News broadcast crew and I, Dilip Tsahai, are now ready for your daily news briefing at 10:30 local time. But first, let us catch up with the major headlines. Efforts to enhance capacity of education sectors. 50th anniversary of establishment of Revolution School. U.S. returns dozens of smuggled artifacts to Egypt. And China rejects U.S. allegations of cyber attack. Proceeding with our reports. Dr. Halima Mohamed, Minister of Education, noted that strong efforts will be exerted to enhance the capacity and expansion of provision of educational services. Dr. Halima made the remark at a meeting conducted from 23rd to 26th August to review the implementation of activities by regional education offices during 2025-2026 academic year. At the meeting, which was conducted at the headquarters of the Ministry of Education and attended by Ambassador Abdullah Musa, Minister of Local Government, Dr. Halima said that the objective of the meeting was to thoroughly review the activities implemented in all six regions of the country and Warsai Ka'alo Secondary School in Sawa, to consolidate the achievements registered and address the challenges encountered. Noting that the successful provision of educational services across

The country requires a strong participation of partners, institutions in general and regional administration in particular. Dr. Halima said that efforts are being exerted to expand educational services from preschools through secondary school, both qualitatively and quantitatively. She also urged the participants to put forward constructive ideas that could support the initiative. The heads of the regional education offices presented reports focusing on efforts to enhance the capacity of educational sectors and ensure that all children receive a preschool education, and the capacity building training provided by veteran and newly recruited teachers and supervisors activities carried out. The participants held extensive discussion on the reports presented and adopted various recommendations, including providing preschool education in the mother tongue, reinforcing capacity building training for teachers, and establishing laboratory facilities. Speaking at the event, Ambassador Abdullah Musa called on teachers to play their due part in enhancing the quality of education and parents to strengthen their participation in development of the teaching and learning process. The Commission of Culture and Sports announced that the 50th anniversary of establishment of Revolution School will be celebrated at a national level from 17th to 20th September under the theme of Vibrant Commemoration, New Inputs for the National Building. Ambassador Zamel Tahle, Commissioner of Culture and Sports, said that the objective of the celebration are to document the history and development of Revolution School and pass its legacy on future generations, highlights EPFLF's education system with integrated theory and practice, and was found on social justice and create a conducive environment for Eritrean nationals in diaspora to strengthen their contribution. Ambassador Zemeda went on to say that celebratory events will be conducted inside the country and abroad, will feature photo exhibition, musical concerts, seminars, sports competitions, and symposium. The official program will be conducted in Asmara, while each region of the country will organize similar activities. Accordingly, a photo exhibition will remain open to the public from 1 week, will be officially open on 17th September in front of the Central Regional Administration Building. Likewise, on 18th September, a concert and cultural carnival involving all 13 subzones of the region will be held along with Main Street of Asmara. On 19th September, seminars focusing on the role of the Revolution School in nurturing nationalism and contribution of education to the nation-building process will be organized at Expo Compound, while cultural programs will be held at Cinema Roma. Ambassador Zemeda further noted that a symposium will be concluding. Ceremony will be conducted at Asmara Palace Hotel on 20th September. According to reports, celebration marking 50th anniversary of establishment of Revolution School have already been conducted in countries including Sweden and Canada. Seminars focusing on the objective situation was organized from Eritrean nationals in Switzerland and Austria from 16th to 23rd August. Mr. Ismail Mohamed Noor, head of the Public and Community Affairs at the Eritrean Embassy in Switzerland, conducted seminars for nationals residing in Swiss cities. At the seminar, Mr. Ismail noted that the government of Eritrea is closely following development unfolding in the Horn of Africa and is working earnestly in collaboration with peace and loving country to avert potential dangers. He also said that the government is working to translate its national security program and principles of social justice in practice and implement sustainable development programs and improve citizens' livelihoods. Noting that Eritrean people remain in a strong position as a result of their unity and organization, Mr. Ismail urged nationals in Switzerland to enhance their awareness and organization and play their due part in the national development programs. Mr. Mehrat Ab Malik, chairman of the Eritrean Nationals Committee in Switzerland, called on nationals to exert strong efforts to reinforce their organization, nurturing young people and children who uphold noble societal values and particularly promote their mother tongue education. The participants called on the Ministry of Education to prepare a curriculum for Eritrean community schools abroad, sustainable training to be provided to the heads of national organizations, and tour of Eritrea be organized for young people, among other proposals.

proposals. In a related news, Mr. Kibr Abtekhaste, Eritrea's Consul General in Frankfurt, and Mr. Tama Haile, Head of the Public and Community Affairs at the Eritrean Embassy in Germany, conducted a seminar for nationals residing in Vienna, Austria. The seminar focused on the objective situation in the homeland, regional and global developments, the significance of strengthening organizational capacity, and the timely responsibility of the nationals. They also provided a briefing on the timely and efficient provision of consular services. Straight ahead is our international news after a short break. Welcome back. Before we proceed with tonight's international news, we would like to correct an error in a report broadcast on 23rd August 2026 concerning the return of the Egyptian artifacts by the United States. We sincerely apologize to our viewers and all concerned in this intervent error. We now present the report correctly and its entirety. The news follows. American law enforcement agency FBI returned dozens of looted artifacts to Egyptian government officials during a ceremony held last Friday, 21st August 2026 in Los Angeles. Among the items returned were jewelry, statues, sculptures, along with other pieces dating back to Pharaonic, Roman, and Coptic periods. The items were recovered from smugglers who had since passed away. The Federal Bureau of Investigation, FBI's Art Crime Team Establishment, in 2004, in response to the increase of cultural properties crime worldwide, investigates crime involving the theft of illicit trafficking of cultural heritage and has worked collaboratively with countries all over the world to return the precious items to their rightful owners. Alan Grove, special agent, the FBI crime Art Crime Team, said that although the suspected trafficker is now deceased, the FBI is seeking to identify further collaborators. And additionally, it has a reason to believe that there may be more items out there. U.S. law enforcement agencies have returned more than 5,000 archaeological and cultural artifacts to Egypt over the past decade. Hassan Eldin Al, Egyptian Consul General, on his part commended U.S. law enforcement agencies for bringing back home the artifacts where they belong. In 2016, the U.S. and Egypt signed an agreement on cultural properties, allowing the U.S. to impose restrictions on the import of certain categories of archaeological and ethnological materials from Egypt. China expresses strong dissatisfaction with the United States smearing it over cybersecurity issues, a Chinese Foreign Minister spokesperson Lin Jian said at a regular press conference on Thursday. Lin was responding to a media query on the U.S. Department of Justice announcing that on Wednesday it had carried out court-authorized seizures of domain used by the two hacking platforms, which the U.S. claimed were operated and used by China state-sponsored hackers to target U.S. artificial infrastructure and other sensitive networks. The U.S. side, however, has never made a response on the issues, Lin said. Authorities said at least 359 people have been killed in Nepal, three in Tibet, and nearly 1,400 are missing after glacial floods hit the Himalayan region. Rescue teams are searching for survivors along the Nepal-China border after the catastrophic torrential floods and mud swept through several communities on Wednesday. On our last report, at least 12 people have been killed and 54 others injured as wildfire ravaged part of the northeastern Algeria, an official said, as authorities evacuated dozens of families from the hard-hit areas. Ministry of Interior said Siad, speaking to reporters on Wednesday, and he said death occurred in province of Djeli, Bajaja, Tizi, and Auzu. Siad said civil protection team recorded
154 fire outbreaks across the country on Wednesday, including 36 in Bajaja province, 18 of which has been brought under control.

The fire came as a severe heat wave sweeps across Algeria and neighboring Tunisia. In recent years, intense heat waves and fierce winds have amplified fire risks across the country's forested Mediterranean coastline, disasters exacerbated by drought and climate change. Dear viewers, we have come to the end of tonight's news. Let's have a quick recap of the headlines. Efforts to enhance capacity of education sectors. 50th anniversary of establishment of Revolution School. US returns dozens of smuggled artifacts to Egypt. And China rejects US allegations of cyber attack. And that was the news from AirTV Studios. This has been the Lit Higher Reporting. Thanks for watching and have a good night.